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0: Here a couple of years. How has the experience been so far for people that maybe are coming here for the first time? They got the radio on. Why should they get down here?
1: It's amazing. Everything is good. Everything is good. The beer is good. Everything is good.
0: So, who has been your favorite so far?
1: So far, Zach Dahl.
0: Yeah, wasn't he awesome?
1: Unreal. Unreal.
0: And did you weather the rain okay last night?
1: Oh, yeah, for sure. For sure.
0: And tonight, too, are you looking forward to?
1: Post Malone.
0: Ah, yeah, the countdown is on. The countdown's on. Well, enjoy the rest of your weekend and have a lot of fun, okay?
1: Sure, thank you, you too.
0: All right, take care. It's Kirk on location for YQM and Dieppe, New Brunswick.
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1: Yeah.
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Unbelievable. 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
1: 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The Saturday Night Dance Party.

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A warm welcome to our program, Prophecy for Today, where we study biblical prophecy and its application to our daily life. It's a wonderful day to worship God. I'm William Steves. Let's pray. Dear Heavenly Father, as I come before you today, I pray you would bless the ministry of this broadcast as your word is preached around the world. I pray this ministry would be a blessing to my brothers and sisters in Christ who are now tuned in. I pray likewise that those who are listening who do not know the Savior would be convicted today, that they would come to a saving knowledge of Christ. And it is in the name of Jesus Christ, my Savior, I pray. Amen.

0: Maranatha, friends, the Lord is coming. Luke 10:2-3. Therefore said he unto them, The harvest truly is great, but the laborers are few. Pray ye therefore the Lord of the harvest, that he would send forth laborers into his harvest. In this passage, Jesus has just sent out his 70 disciples to the nation of Israel, instructing them to go and proclaim the kingdom of God. The harvest is plenteous, he says. The laborers are so few. The same is true today. Our world has something like 8.3 billion people alive in it today, and only a small percentage of those have believed the gospel. Many have never even heard a true presentation of the blood and crosswork of Christ. But just like then, we are once again sent out as lambs among wolves. We don't go with strength and power and might of our own, but rather, we go in the strength of our Lord God Almighty. May we go in the glory and majesty of the eternal throne of God. The August edition of the Gospel Standard is available upon request. 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Our mailing address is The People's Gospel Hour, Post Office Box 1660, Halifax, Nova Scotia, Canada, B3J3A1. And our United States address is The People's Gospel Hour, Post Office Box 55862, Boston, Massachusetts, 02205. And now, the familiar voice of Pastor Perry F. Rockwood, who is at home with the Lord.
1: Shall we pray? Father, we're so thankful today for thy love to us. We're so thankful today for every blessing from heaven. Father, I believe that of all the peoples of the world, we are most greatly blessed of thee. I pray today for the need of every heart and every life and every home. Minister, I pray, and draw each one close, yes, closer to thyself. Father, for those who are not saved, I pray for old-fashioned conviction of sin and repentance unto salvation through the precious blood and cross work of Christ. I ask it in Jesus' name. Amen. We've been thinking of Jonah as a type of Israel. And we saw yesterday that the resurrection of Jonah is compared to the resurrection of Israel. Now today, I want you to notice that Jonah was resurrected the third day, and Israel will be resurrected in the third day. The wonderful story of Jonah continues in chapter 1, verse 17. And Jonah was in the belly of the fish 3 days and three nights. True it is that the Lord Jesus Christ pointed to the resurrection of Jonah as a type of his own resurrection. Matthew 12:39. An evil and adulterous generation seeketh after a sign, and there shall no sign be given to it but the sign of the prophet Jonah. For as Jonah was 3 days and three nights in the whale's belly, so shall the Son of Man be 3 days and three nights in the heart of the earth. However, the sign of Jonah the prophet reaches over and beyond our Lord's resurrection. It is an outstanding example of that which Bible students term a double fulfillment of prophecy. The resurrection of Jonah clearly points to the national resurrection of Israel. The prophet Hosea makes this fact beyond dispute. In the sixth chapter of this great prophecy, he puts through inspiration these words upon the lips of troubled Israel, Hosea 6:1, Come, and let us return unto the Lord, for he hath torn, and he will heal us up. He hath smitten, and he will bind us up. After 2 days will he revive us. In the third day he will raise us up, and we shall live in his sight. Now, if human language means anything, this declaration of Hosea, the prophet, declares a resurrection of Israel to take place in the third day. Nor are we left in the dark in our calculation as to this third day. Peter says, very clearly in 2 Peter 3. He says, knowing this first, that there shall come in the last days scoffers walking after their own lusts and saying, where is the promise of his coming? Oh yes, he does not hesitate to say concerning the scoffers that as far as the times and seasons of God, they willingly are ignorant. Oh yes, people are ignorant today concerning the word of God. Then he gives wisdom to the children of God. But beloved, be not ignorant of this one thing, that one day is with the Lord as 1,000 years, and 1,000 years is one day. 2 Peter 3. Now the Holy Spirit makes clear through the inspired apostle the calculation to be used by the children of God in their searchings of the great prophecies. 1,000 years as one day. One day, 1,000 years. After 2 days, he will revive us. All right? Let us then reckon. The nation of Israel went into its grave in the days of Nebuchadnezzar. From just what particular incident in connection with Nebuchadnezzar dealing with Israel we are to reckon may be a matter of some differences of opinion. However, we know that the very latest event recorded in the 36th chapter of 2 Chronicles was the taking of Zedekiah off the throne of David, gouging out his eyes, putting him in chains, and carrying him away into captivity in Babylon. Zedekiah was the last son of Jacob to be crowned in Jerusalem, with the exception of one, and he was crowned with thorns. Since Zedekiah, no son of Israel has reigned on the throne of David in Jerusalem for 2,500 years. Therefore, we are now in the very middle of the third day. And remember, the scripture, which Jesus says cannot be broken, sets forth the fact, the very clear fact, that Israel is to be resurrected as was Jonah in the third day. In the third day, Hosea says, he will raise us up. Marvelous. Oh, how wonderful the prophetic scriptures are. Then I want you to notice that Jonah, restored to the land, is recommissioned to go to Nineveh with the oracles of God. And Israel, restored to the land, will be recommissioned to carry the oracles of God to the Gentiles. Even before Jonah landed back on the sacred soil, he cried, I will pay that I have vowed. Salvation is of the Lord. Jonah 2, verse 9. The trying ordeal of Jonah caused him to turn his face from the sea, from Joppa, from ships of merchandise, and to set his feet steadfastly in the path of God's purposes. Jonah was now a thoroughly converted man. And as God's word is true, the day is coming when Israel as a nation shall be reborn. Then shall the feet of that wonderful people turn into the path of the purpose which God purposed in Abraham. In thee shall all the families of the earth be blessed. Genesis 12, verse 3. The manner of Israel's conversion is in itself a wonderful story. Throughout long centuries of time, Israel has expected her Messiah. Not as a sacrificial lamb has she looked for him, but as a roaring, conquering lion of the tribe of Judah. Blinded to the cross, Israel has ever looked for the crown. One of these days, the heavens will open, and the conquering lion of the tribe of Judah in the midst of Israel's great tribulation, in that terrible day of wrath, in a moment when the very lifeblood of Israel is oozing forth under the crushing tread of Antichrist, then shall her Messiah appear, his eyes as a flame of fire, and on his head many crowns, King of Kings and Lord of Lords, Revelation 19:12-16. Imagine what a thrill of joy will go through the ranks of Israel as from their death trap in the valley of Jehoshaphat they behold their great long-looked-for deliverer descend the sky. What Jew will not rush forth to exclaim with a mighty shout, behold our God, behold our long-expected Messiah, at last he comes. And when the conqueror shall stand, bathing his feet in infidel and anti-Christian blood on the gory field of Armageddon, and the hosts of delivered Israel gather themselves about him, then shall come to Israel a surprise. Joseph will again reveal himself to his brethren. Suddenly the Lord of the earth shall spread before Israel his hands, and one shall say unto him, what are these wounds in thine hands? Then shall he answer, those with which I was wounded in the house of my friends. Zechariah 13:6. Can you imagine that scene? A nation will be struck dumb with amazement. Thomas is the type. Nothing but the nail-pierced hands would convince him that the Lord of glory was before him. When the Lord of glory revealed the nail prints, Thomas cried, "My Lord and my God." Even so, Israel, rejecting through the centuries the outstretched nail-pierced hands of the cross, shall someday look upon him whom she has pierced and cry, "My Lord and my God." Then shall she understand that the sacrificial lamb and the conquering lion are one. Yes, all nations that come against Jerusalem shall a nation be born in a day. Zechariah, "I will pour upon the house of David and upon the inhabitants of Jerusalem the spirit of grace and supplication, and they shall look upon me whom they have pierced, and they shall mourn." Zechariah 12:10. "In that day there shall be a fountain opened in the house of David and to the inhabitants of Jerusalem for sin and uncleanness." Zechariah 13:1. "And so all Israel shall be saved. As it is written, there shall come out of Zion the deliverer, and shall turn away ungodliness from Jacob, for this is my covenant unto them when I shall take away their sins." Praise God. What a glorious future for Israel. But oh, what a glorious present for both Jews and Gentiles, if they'll only come now and accept Christ as the Son of God, as the only Savior of mankind, of every sinner, the one who went to the cross and died and shed his blood for the forgiveness of your sins. And if you're not saved today, I trust you'll come and receive him personally. We'd love to hear from you. And if you are saved, what a glorious opportunity we have to share the message with both Jews and Gentiles all over the nation.

0: I'm William Steves. Thank you for tuning in with us today. Sometimes, the Lord allows times of great grief or trials to enter into our lives, often for reasons we don't understand. The loss of a loved one. The closing of a seemingly open door. The onset of crushing sickness. All of these things can threaten to steal our joy and take our eyes off of our precious Lord. Through these times of trial and sorrow, we are called to a life of hope. After all, the hope of the Christian has never rested in his health, his plans, or even his family. The hope of the Christian is always founded on the Rock of Ages, the Lord of Glory, who has saved us and called us with a holy calling. Job is an excellent example of this truth. Job was a faithful man, one who regularly worshipped the Lord and sought to follow him. Nevertheless, God allowed tremendous trials to descend upon him. His wealth vanished in a day. His children were lost in a catastrophe. And soon even his health was taken, as God allowed a grievous sickness of boils to overtake him. How easy it would have been for Job to despair, to throw up his hands in grief, or to give up. He might have blamed God. He might have turned from God. Indeed, his wife counseled exactly that course of action. However, Job refused to do so. He understood that just as we receive good things from the Lord, sometimes we also receive things that appear, to our eyes, less good. He would not curse God, but rather worshipped through his grief. At the end of the book of Job, we see behind the curtain, and Job is privileged to encounter his glorious God. God doesn't provide specific answers to all of Job's questions, but rather, Job is reminded that God is higher, his thoughts are greater, and his plans are better than anything Job can muster. Job's trial ends with a time of blessing. Though he couldn't see it at the beginning, God showered on him even greater wealth and blessings than he had known before. The same is true for all of us in our own ways. Scripture reminds us that every good and perfect gift descends from our wonderful Father, that all things work together for good to those who love God. So no matter what sorrows or trials you are enduring, you can rest assured that we serve a God, a faithful Lord, who will shower us with goodness and grace. His way is perfect, and he will surely pour out upon us wonderful gifts of goodness.
1: We've been thinking this week of Jonah the sign. Jesus said that Jonah was a sign, and he said he was a sign unto the Ninevites. And, of course, the Ninevites represent the Gentiles. Jonah, of course, represents the Jew. He was a Jew, and the Jew is the greatest sign of the existence and the wonder working of an omnipotent and omnipresent God that the world possesses today. We saw Jonah's call as over against Israel's call. We saw Jonah's disobedience as over against Israel's disobedience. We saw Jonah's trouble as over against Israel's trouble. We saw Jonah was cast out even as Israel was cast out. We saw that Jonah was not cast away and

according to the word of the Lord. Now Nineveh was an exceeding great city. If you'll read the third chapter of Jonah, right to the end, you'll read the story of the greatest revival that any city on earth has ever known. We may talk about the Wesleys or the Finneys or the Moody's or some of the great evangelists of the day, but Jonah stands forth as perhaps the greatest evangelist of all times. Other evangelists, in their greatest efforts, have seen but comparatively few of the inhabitants of any great city go to their knees and cry out to God for mercy. But when Jonah began to enter into the city, a day's journey, crying, "Yet 40 days, and Nineveh shall be overthrown," the entire population of that exceeding great city believed God and proclaimed a fast and put on sackcloth, from the greatest of them even to the least of them. And even the king of Nineveh arose from his throne and laid his robe from him and covered him with sackcloth and set in ashes. And he caused it to be proclaimed and published throughout Nineveh by the decree of the king and his nobles, saying, "Let neither man nor beast, herd nor flock taste anything, let them not feed nor drink water. But let man and beast be covered with sackcloth and cry mightily to God. Yea, let them turn away every one from his evil way and from the violence that is in their hands. Who can tell if God will turn and repent and turn away from his fierce anger that we perish not?" And the God of Jonah heard that cry, and the city was saved from his wrath. Now, this was not a revival in a city of Israel, but it was a revival through God's messenger, a Jew, in what was probably the greatest Gentile city of that day. One of the most significant things about this revival is that not only man, but the beast was covered with sackcloth. Even the mules and the oxen, the dogs and the cats, the lions and the tigers became converted. My, what a tremendous miracle took place, even greater than the 3 days and three nights that Jonah spent in the belly of the whale. The miracle of Jonah is the miracle of a radical change of heart, not only in every sinner in that wicked city, but in every beast. Nothing but the power of an omnipotent God could work this way. But what does it mean? The unbeliever will mock, but the devout child of God, discerning by the indwelling Spirit of God, rejoices in a wonderful revelation. Now, let's turn to Zechariah chapter 8, verse 20. "Thus saith the Lord of hosts, it shall yet come to pass that there shall come people and the inhabitants of many cities. And the inhabitants of one city shall go to another, saying, Let us go speedily to pray before the Lord and to seek the Lord of hosts. I will go also. Yea, many people and strong nations shall come to seek the Lord of hosts in Jerusalem and to pray before the Lord. Thus saith the Lord of hosts, in those days it shall come to pass that 10 men shall take hold of all languages of the nations, even shall take hold of the skirt of him that is a Jew, saying, We will go with you, for we have heard that God is with you." There you have the record of a revival to be, not only in one exceeding great city, but in every city, town, village, hamlet, and rural district in the face of the world. And the gross darkness that will have settled over an entire apostate world will be dissipated. For the Lord shall arise upon thee, and his glory shall be seen upon thee. And the Gentiles shall come to thy light, and kings to the brightness of thy rising. Isaiah 62:3. And in that day the earth shall be full of the knowledge of the Lord as the waters cover the sea. Will it not be a glorious, indescribable event when we see the inhabitants of one city leading the inhabitants of another city up to Jerusalem to kneel and to pray before the Lord of hosts? Just think of New York saying to Los Angeles, "Come, let us go speedily to pray before the Lord. I will go also." And then Los Angeles going to San Francisco, and then San Francisco to Boston, and so on, and then into Canada, and then overseas. My, what a message. What a tremendous picture it is, and how glorious it's going to be. Yes, God's promise to Abraham stands, "In thee shall all the families of the earth be blessed." You know, the real mission of every believer is to get the word out and to help men and women to be saved. And you know, it's something that every believer can do. I know many of you there, and you're not well, and you're getting along, and you say, "Pastor, what can I do?" Friends, you can pray for souls if you value the

0: value of a precious soul for whom Christ died, you can really pray. And then there are opportunities to give out tracts, put tracts in letters, and give tracts to visitors. And as you go out in the street, share the Word of God with others. And, of course, you can always encourage them to listen into the program. And then you can give. No matter how poor you are, you can give. And we do need to hear from you in these difficult summer months. My Right Today. This broadcast is sponsored by the People's Gospel Hour, Box 1660, Halifax, Nova Scotia, Canada, B3J3A1. 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

Overlooking the Atlantic from our studios here in Halifax, Nova Scotia, this is the People's Gospel Hour. I'm William Steves, and it's a wonderful day to worship God. This month, we will hear an assortment of sermons that have been selected for just such a time as this, preached by Pastor Perry F. Rockwood, who is now at home with the Lord. Let's pray. Dear Lord, I thank you that you are a God who is faithful, who continually keeps your promises. I thank you that you sustain me through every trial and test, and that you give me abundant strength for each day. I pray you would help me to rest on you alone, because you alone are worthy of my worship and confidence. And it's in Jesus' name I pray. Amen. We are blessed to have each of you tune in with us today. Our scripture reading passage will be 2 Corinthians 12, 1-10.

Today's letter comes from Nebraska. It says, "Thank you for your faithfulness to God and to His wonderful word. Listener, it is our joy and solemn charge to faithfully proclaim the word of God to everyone who will hear us. We pray, and we invite you to pray, that He would enable us to continue that mission." Our scripture reading for today is 2 Corinthians 12, 1-10. "It is not expedient for me, doubtless, to glory. I will come to visions and revelations of the Lord. I knew a man in Christ above 14 years ago, whether in the body I cannot tell, or whether out of the body I cannot tell, God knoweth. Such an one caught up to the third heaven. And I knew such a man, whether in the body or out of the body I cannot tell, God knoweth, how that he was caught up into paradise, and heard unspeakable words, which it is not lawful for a man to utter. Of such an one will I glory. Yet of myself I will not glory, but in mine infirmities. For though I would desire to glory, I shall not be a fool, for I will say the truth. But now I forbear, lest any man should think of me above that which he seeth me to be, or that he heareth of me. And lest I should be exalted above measure through the abundance of the revelations, there is given to me a thorn in the flesh, the messenger of Satan to buffet me, lest I should be exalted above measure. For this thing I besought the Lord thrice, that it might depart from me. And he said unto me, My grace is sufficient for thee, for my strength is made perfect in weakness. Most gladly, therefore, will I rather glory in my infirmities, that the power of Christ may rest upon me. Therefore I take pleasure in infirmities, in reproaches, in necessities, in persecutions, in distresses, for Christ's sake. For when I am weak, then am I strong." May God bless the reading of His word.

And now, it's time for a reading from our Sunday scrapbook. This month, we have been considering some of our old, favorite hymns. Today's hymn text is O Worship the King, All Glorious Above, by Robert Grant. O worship the King, all glorious above, and gratefully sing his power and his love. Our shield and defender, the Ancient of Days, pavilioned in splendor and girded with praise. O tell of his might, and sing of his grace, whose robe is the light, whose canopy space. His chariots of wrath the deep thunderclouds form, and dark is his path on the wings of the storm. Your bountiful care, what tongue can recite? It breathes in the air, it shines in the light, it streams from the hills, it descends to the plain, and sweetly distills in the dew and the rain. Frail children of dust, and feeble as frail, in you do we trust, nor find you to fail. Your mercies, how tender, how firm to the end, our maker, defender, redeemer, and friend. O measureless might, unchangeable love, whom angels delight to worship above, your ransomed creation with glory ablaze in true adoration shall sing to your praise. Our great King of Kings is worthy of all of our worship and praise. We should rejoice in his majestic glory, the Ancient of Days, the Creator, the one who is pavilioned in splendor and light. We should joy in his wonderful love and care for us, he who has provided all of our needs, he who continually sustains us. We should rest in the continual faithfulness of our God who has made so many promises and yet who keeps them continually, who never leaves us or forsakes us. And we, of course, must rejoice in our boundless salvation. For all of these things, and for so much more, our God is truly worthy of worship.

You're listening to the People's Gospel Hour. I'm William Steves. Acts 26, 15 through 18. And I said, "Who art thou, Lord?" And he said, "I am Jesus whom thou persecutest, but rise and stand upon thy feet, for I have appeared unto thee for this purpose, to make thee a minister and a witness both of these things which thou hast seen, and of those things in the which I will appear unto thee, delivering thee from the people and from the Gentiles unto whom now I send thee, to open their eyes, and to turn them from darkness to light, and from the power of Satan unto God, that they may receive forgiveness of sins, and inheritance among them which are sanctified by faith that is in me." In this passage, we see the heart of God toward sinners. As Paul describes his commission, he recounts the words of God. God has sent him to open the eyes of sinners, and to turn them from darkness to light, from the power of Satan to God. These things are only possible through the gospel. But as God works through his servants, sinners can come to forgiveness and to a wonderful inheritance in heaven. Will you be a faithful servant of the Lord to go and bear this message wherever God takes you? Our prayer is that this month's series of messages will be a blessing and a challenge to you. The August edition of the Gospel Standard is available upon request. 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Our mailing address is The People's Gospel Hour, Post Office Box 1660, Halifax, Nova Scotia, Canada, B3J3A1. And our United States address is The People's Gospel Hour, Post Office Box 55862, Boston, Massachusetts, 02205. And now, after a ministry in music, we will have our message from Pastor Perry F. Rockwood, who is at home with the Lord.

0: Shall we pray? Eternal and everlasting God, we come into thy presence today and are just so thankful that we are in the presence of God. I pray that there be nothing between us and the Savior. Help us to confess our sins and forsake our sins, and to walk closely with our God. Undertake for each one today. I pray that the message will be an unusual blessing to those in need. I ask it in Jesus' name. Amen. Isaiah 61, verse 1, verse 2, verse 3. Isaiah 61, the Spirit of the Lord is upon me, because the Lord hath anointed me to preach good tidings unto the meek. He has sent me to bind up the brokenhearted. I want to speak on that today. To proclaim liberty to the captives, and the opening of the prison to them that are bound. To proclaim the acceptable year of the Lord, and the day of vengeance of our God, to comfort all that mourn, to appoint unto them that mourn in Zion, to give unto them beauty for ashes, the oil of joy for mourning, the garment of praise for the spirit of heaviness, that they might be called trees of righteousness, the planting of the Lord, that he might be glorified. He hath sent me to bind up the brokenhearted. Oh, it's so wonderful to hear God say, in effect, that what God gave Jesus to do is just exactly that. He has sent me to bind up the brokenhearted. He is coming to bring good tidings, to bind up the brokenhearted, to proclaim liberty to the captives, to bind up the brokenhearted. God's cure for a broken heart is the idea here. The Bible makes clear in 2 Corinthians 1 that he is the God of all comfort. He comforteth those that are cast down. David said, I am as one whom his mother comforts. So God comes to comfort the broken in heart. Consider with me, a broken heart is the universal lot of mankind. Everywhere we go, we find broken hearts. We hear from many in radio land whose hearts are broken, who are going through difficult times. And therefore, there is a universal need when there's a universal melody. Trouble is the lot of mankind. Job said, man is born unto trouble as the sparks fly upward. Job 5:7. Adam in the Garden of Eden sinned. God said, I have cursed the ground for your sake. From this time forth it will bring forth thorns and thistles, and man is to wrest forth his living by the sweat of his brow from an unwilling earth. And when he is attacked by insects and by thorns and by thistles, man has a troublesome job. To the woman God said, I will greatly multiply thy sorrow and thy conception. In sorrow shalt thou bring forth children, and thy desire shall be to thy husband. Genesis 3:16. Yes, women have sorrow. Men have trouble making a living. Man that is born of woman is born of trouble. Now Christ is the answer to a broken heart. Men everywhere need what God offers in Jesus Christ. Jesus came to bind up the brokenhearted, to proclaim liberty to the captives, the opening of the prisons to them that are bound. He came to give beauty for ashes, and the oil of joy for mourning, the garment of praise for the spirit of heaviness. God has the answer in our dear Savior's name, the Lord Jesus Christ. But the problem today, of course, is the problem of sin. The problem of sin. Yes, God says very, very clearly that these things are coming upon the earth today, and we know that they are here. They are here, and we certainly know that there are many today who are in trouble. They are in trouble. There's no doubt about it. And I'm just wondering today about many of you who are in trouble. I want to say this, that in the midst of trouble, the Lord is with us. The Lord is with us. And you know, the Lord himself had a broken heart. Consider with me for a moment that Christ himself had a broken heart. Isaiah 53 foretold that he would be called the man of sorrows and acquainted with grief. And we hid, as it were, our faces from him. He is brought as a lamb to the slaughter, and as a sheep before her shearers is dumb, so he openeth not his mouth. Yes, this is the picture of a broken-hearted Savior. The Lord Jesus humbled himself and took on himself the form of a servant and became obedient unto death, even the death of the cross. He made himself of no reputation. I wonder if there were no wrench. I wonder if there were, just simply that which really broke his heart. Oh, think of the sadness when Jesus gave up all the glories of heaven, gave up the manifestation of deity, took upon himself the form of a man, was born of a Jewish girl, entered into a life of poverty and reproach and trouble. Jesus himself had a broken heart. Someone has well said that most of the things the Lord Jesus had were borrowed. It was a borrowed donkey he rode on into Jerusalem when the children said, "Hosanna to the Son of David." It was a borrowed upper room where they ate the Last Supper. It was a borrowed grave in which Jesus was buried. The Lord Jesus was born into poverty. He was accustomed to all the inconveniences and the sorrows and the lacks which the poorest people in the world have. I am glad that the Lord Jesus was made as a man. He took upon himself the form of a servant, a bond slave. He became obedient to death. And I can say with Hebrews chapter 4, we have not an high priest which cannot be touched with the feeling of our infirmities, but was in all points tempted like as we are, yet without sin. Jesus knew a broken heart. We are told in Psalm 103, he knoweth our frame. He remembereth that we are dust. He knows it better than any of us know it, for he entered the very depths of poverty and human sorrow. Yes, praise God, we have one to bind up the wounds and to undertake for us in trouble. And I'm sure that the Lord Jesus was greatly broken up by the reproach that was heaped upon him. Psalm 69:20, the Lord Jesus says, "Reproach hath broken my heart." He said, "I am become a stranger unto my brethren, and an alien unto my mother's children." His own brothers didn't believe on him. The boys who grew up in the same carpenter shop were younger than Jesus, but of the same mother and of Joseph. The same ones who ate at the table and worked by his side until he was 30 years old, those same ones didn't believe in him. He said, "Reproach has broken my heart." Do you think the spittle in his face didn't matter to Jesus? Remember when he looked sadly at the people and said, "Will you also go away?" Peter, James, and John said, "We don't have anything else to go." I guess we would if we knew anywhere else to go, but we do not. Even John the Baptist doubted and sent word saying, "Please tell us the truth now. Are you the one who should come now, or must we look for another?" Yes, Jesus was brokenhearted for others also. He had such a burden. "O Jerusalem," he cried, Luke 13, "O Jerusalem, which killest the prophets and stonest them that are sent unto thee, how often would I have gathered thy children together, as a hen doth gather her brood under her wings, and ye would not. Behold, your house is left unto you desolate." Jesus was sad. He was very sad as the people turned away from him. The Lord was sad as he looked on the temple and declared that not one stone would be left on another. All should be torn down. Yes, and of course that came absolutely literal under Titus. Yes, the Father is brokenhearted, and he comes today with a comforting heart. He is nigh unto all them that be of a broken heart, and saveth such as he of a contrite spirit. Yes, he said, "Blessed are they that mourn, they shall be comforted." Jesus came to the grave of Lazarus and Jesus wept. He knew all about what was going on. He's concerned about others. And I know there are many of you in need today. There are wants of various kinds. I know there's no one without trouble. But the Lord is with us. He said, "Lo, I am with you always, even to the end of the world." He doesn't leave us alone. He's promised to be with us. "He which hath begun a good work in you will perform it until the day of Christ." The Lord Jesus came to bind up the brokenhearted. I'm so glad of that. And I can tell you this today with all assurance that no matter what your need is, He's able to come and take away that burden, even the burden of sin. In Pilgrim's Progress, Bunyan says, "Christian came to the little wicket gate, and when he passed through, strangely he felt the great load was gone. He turned to see that the great burden which had been bound on his back was rolling down the hill, gone. The burden of a condemning conscience." I say that is what Jesus can do. He can heal up the brokenhearted. He can bind up the brokenhearted. And then we can have peace with God. He can meet that sin burden of your life, no matter what it is. And he wants you today to turn to him. He says here in Isaiah 61:3, "He came to appoint unto them that mourn in Zion, to give unto them beauty for ashes." Ashes gone, no lines in the face, hair turned gray, opportunities gone and wasted. What about it? Thank God he will give beauty for ashes and the oil of joy for mourning. He can comfort the brokenhearted, the garment of praise for the spirit of heaviness, that they might be called trees of righteousness, the planting of the Lord, that he might be glorified. Yes, three times in Scripture, we can read it over again. Isaiah 25:8, "He will swallow up death and victory." Praise God. "And the Lord God will wipe away tears from all your eyes." And I know many of you today, your eyes are filled with tears, and the mourning is great, and the burdens are difficult. But my dear friends, thank God, Jesus came to bind up the brokenhearted. And I want to encourage you to come today and cast your whole life upon him. If you've never been saved, oh, come. Come just as you are in all of your need as a sinner. Yes, it doesn't matter who you are. Christ died for you and shed his blood and waits to save to the uttermost all who come to him by faith. My, we'd love to hear from you. We'd love to help you and share prayer requests with you. And if you're not saved, we'd love to hear from you and send you some literature. This broadcast is sponsored by the People's Gospel Hour, Halifax, Nova Scotia, Canada, B3J3A1. Our United States address, the People's Gospel Hour, Box 55862, Boston, Massachusetts, 02205. 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
4: Spud FM weather for Summerside, mainly sunny to start the day, increasing cloudiness later this afternoon with a chance of a shower late this afternoon. Winds coming from the southwest at 20 to 40, highs 25, humidex 28. Cloudy tonight, chance of a shower, a risk of a thunder shower this evening and after midnight. Winds coming from the southwest at 20 to 40, becoming west 20, then becoming northwest 20 to 40 near midnight, lows 14. On Monday, a mix of sun and cloud, chance of a shower early in the morning, winds from the northwest 20 to 40 and highs 20 degrees, and then on Tuesday, a mix of sun and cloud and the highs 21.
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and a good Sunday morning to you. I'm Paul M. Welcome to Sports Roundup on this August 30th, last Sunday in August. Next week it'll be September. Holy smokes, the summer went quickly. It was a dandy summer, though, so far. And fall, well, fall will soon be here. That's officially on the calendar. And fall is a great time of year. If we have a good fall, well, sweater golf, out raking your leaves on a sunny day, a crisp sunny day, maybe sitting on the deck having a couple of pops on a crisp sunny day. I mean, fall can be really nice here on PEI, and I'm looking forward to a nice fall. All right, we're kind of in between seasons here. Baseball is finishing up, although there's lots of baseball still locally. There's playoffs and the like. And, of course, Major League Baseball, coming down to crunch time. I mean, when they get into September and then, you know, we've got October, which, of course, would be the playoffs. So there's still a lot happening there. Hockey, you know, soon the hockey will start with preseason games. It's school is going to start here in another week and a half or so. So it's kind of that time of the year. Yeah. So, anyway, on Sports Roundup this morning, we're going to finish up. We're going to talk to, Dawson, McCormick. And we're going to talk to he's the coach of the, U15s or 15Us that played in the national championship. They had a nice championship. In fact, now I was going to mention that's, you know, while it's coming to the end of summer, we've had a pretty good summer here. We had a couple of really good tournaments, here in Summerside. We had a lot of things, you know, a lot of activities happening here in the city of Summerside. It was just, man, it's a good season. It was a good summer. And so, we'll just finish up with that a bit today. And then we got a kind of a unique, thing that I'm going to do outside of, you know, when we get to our first segment. It's kind of like it's the second or third generation of Sports Roundup listeners. I'll tell you more about it when we get there. But anyway,

0: Of course, that's AC/DC and Thunderstruck here on Spud FM with Paul M. As we open up our program, Sports Roundup on a Sunday morning, brought to you by Kern and Briggs Limited here in Summerside. All right, let's go to Major League Baseball. Take a peek and see what happened there. Well, the Red Sox are rejoicing today. They finally beat the Yankees 6-0 yesterday. So anyway, they're excited, and they should be. You know, I mean, Red Sox have been hot and cold throughout the year, and you know, Yankees have been consistently just fair. But anyway, playoffs are coming, and we'll see if both the Red Sox and the Yankees are going to be able to make it. But anyway, Red Sox over the Yankees by a score of 6-0 yesterday. The Dodgers lost. Anytime the Dodgers lose, it's a good day. Anytime the Red Sox lose, it's a good day. So with the Dodgers losing, the Red Sox winning, it's not quite a wash, but, you know, I'm feeling better when I see the Dodgers losing. White Sox beat the Twins by a score of 3-2. The Pirates over the Cardinals 6-2. The Cubs really hung it on the Reds 17-5. Blue Jays were winners. That's great. It's great. The Jays were winners 4-3 over the Mariners. And Nationals beat the Marlins 5-4. Diamondbacks over the Giants 7-1. Mets won finally 6-2. Rays beat the Padres, which is a drag, because I'm amazed that the Rays, they are solid club year in, year out. And they're leading the division again, and anyway, they're just solid. Royals over the Guardians 8-3. It was the Braves beating the Rockies by a score of 2-1. Oh, what's this? Oh, it was a doubleheader yesterday. A doubleheader, and the Yankees beat the Red Sox 9-2. That was in game number two. So the Red Sox rejoicing in their 6-0 win and crying in their beer with the 9-2 loss. But anyway, that's the way ball goes. It was a great day for a doubleheader, as they like to say. All right. So that was action yesterday in Major League Baseball. When we should probably take a look at the standings, see where they are right now, because, you know, we're now going to get into September. The crunch is on. The Rays continue to lead the division, and they're playing 600 baseball. But they lead the Yankees by 4.5. The Red Sox are 7.5 out. The Orioles are 14.5 out, and the Blue Jays are in the final spot in the American League East. And they're 15 back. But that's okay. Blue Jay fans are, you know, they're, what are they like? Blue Jay fans are a lot like flower children. You know, no matter what happens, they're happy. And that's good. And I, you know, that's a nice way to be. You know, Dave, the two Daves on my social media, Holland and Dave Skierman, you know, it really doesn't make any difference. They're just happy people. And, you know, if the Jays are losing, they have all sorts of excuses why. And it's just not their fault. It's not their fault that they're losing. But they're 15 back, playing 489 ball at 67-70. The American League Central, the White Sox lead there, and they're comfortable. They're 4.5 in front of the Guardians. Let's see. In the AL West, the Astros lead by 2 over the Mariners. So, pretty good race there. Atlanta Braves are leading Phillies by 5. So, the Braves looking good in the National League East. In the National League Central, the Brewers leading the Cubs by 8. So, that's fairly comfortable. But, you know, September can be a rough month on ball teams. And the Dodgers, they're very comfortable. They lead the Padres by 9. So the Dodgers, they're pretty comfortable. The Mets, I see the Mets are in last place in the National League East. That's Trevor Ramsey's team. Big Mets guy. What are they, 449? They're playing at a 449 clip. They're 20 back. Didn't they not get Bichette? He was the be all and end. Like, didn't they get big guys over the last couple of years? Now the Jays fans think they need Bichette back with them, and he's having a terrible year. Anyway, there you go. That's baseball. That's fan. And that's what it looks like here. All right, so the Cavs played in Amherst last night. I'm trying to let me go to the Maritime Junior Hockey League, see if I can get my scores from last night. Let's see, what do we got here? Maritime Junior Hockey League. They were leading by a score of 2-0 at one point. Let's see, come on now, give me my scores here, boys. What do we got? Go back, one. And we see that the Miramichi Timberwolves beat Chaleur 3-0. We see Amherst come back and beat the Caps 5-4. That was an overtime game, and it's only preseason, right? But it's still, Amherst seems to play some of their best hockey against the Caps. And last year, in the divisions, it's a really tough division too. It's a good division. But anyway, Amherst trailing. They were able to get a goal, the goal in overtime. Actually, Amherst scored twice in the third period to tie it up and send it into overtime. And so they get a goal in overtime to win it by a score of 5-4. It is preseason, right? Only preseason. And then we see Pictou County, the Crushers. They beat Truro by a score of 5-3. So that was in the Maritime Junior Hockey League. We'll be back with more Sports Roundup on a Sunday morning with Paul M. Brought to you by Kern and Briggs Limited here in Summerside. 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They'll come out, look it over, give you a free estimate. If you like what they're saying, and there's no reason that you're not liking what they're saying, then they'll get you on the list. 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Of course, I already mentioned that, didn't I? 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We'll be back.
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0: All right, welcome back to our program, Sports Roundup on a Sunday morning. I'm Paul M. So, Brody MacArthur, you know Brody, played with the Caps, record holder in the Maritime Hockey League. He stops by and he says, Paul, you know, we got a group of 12 or 14. I'm not sure how many because the number seems to change. When I was doing this thing on Friday and then when I get the results, anyway, 12 to 14. Guys, and he said that they all listen to Sports Roundup from time to time. And he said, you know, I'm just wondering, could you maybe record something, and I could play it Saturday night before the draft, and you pick the draft order, and then just mention the teams and what have you. And I thought, yeah, I'd like to do that because I'd like to take a swing at some of them. So anyway, I did, and it was a lot of fun, and it got me back to when Brody's saying that, and these guys, their listeners, that's another generation of listeners for Sports Roundup, because we started this thing like in the 80s and 90s, and that was a while ago, and their fathers certainly would have listened to Sports Roundup. And we used to have the program. This is kind of a Pool's Corner type of thing that Brody was asking for as well. George McNeil and I on Mondays doing Pool's Corner. I didn't quite realize how many people listened to Pool's Corner as well, but we used to have a lot of fun on Pool's Corner. It was live radio. The late George McNeil. This man was, he was funny. He was good on the radio too. We had a lot of fun. I had a lot of fun with George. Anyway, so it got me thinking back. It's another generation, and I'm not saying that I'm old, but it's another generation. Anyway, so Brody had this he's part of this football fantasy league. And who is it? Evan Richard, Todd's boy. He's the commissioner of the league. So anyway, I said, sure, I'll do that and I'll send it to you. So I kind of did a preamble to the draft that they had on Saturday night. They were sending me the results of the draft, but it was just sent to me in a format I couldn't work with here. So, but anyway, I'm going to play for you what I sent them on Friday. These are the draft picks. These are the guys that are in the draft, and they're all guys from around Prince Edward Island. Some of them, you know, maybe one or two came to the Caps to play here, and they're all part of the. But they're still here, and they're all part. They were all part of the draft. So I had some fun with it. They enjoyed it, which was good. And I just thought I'd play it for you here because it's another generation. It just got me thinking of Pool's Corner, and I just got reminiscing here, and I got, you know, and doing it. Maybe I was a touch verklempt. I don't know, but I'm gonna play it here. Coming down in 3, 2, and 1. Good evening, everyone, and welcome to tonight's Super League NFL Fantasy Draft. 14 of the finest football minds in all of Prince Edward Island involved in this Super League NFL Fantasy Draft, and tonight we're going to find out who drafts where, who drafts at number 1, and who drafts at number 14. Now, let me tell you that this Super League, their commissioner is Evan Richard. Now, I understand it costs $50 to get into this, so the group of 14 have picked a proper person in Evan Richard to look after their money, because you know that Evan likes to hold on to the money, and so everybody in this fantasy draft knows that come the end of the year when it's time to pay out, Evan Richard is going to have the money. In fact, you could draw a parallel for Evan to the Game of Thrones. Maybe you could call him Master of Coin. But that's for another time. It's now time to pick who drafts 1 to 14 in this year's Super League NFL Fantasy Draft. So let's go right to the first pick in the draft this year. Goes to Carson McKinnon. Carson McKinnon, fine hockey player. Plays in Europe now. He's a European type of guy. I'm surprised that he's even in this football, this NFL football draft, because I would think being a bit of a European now, he might like the soccer. But anyway, he drafts number 1, Carson McKinnon, owning the first pick in this year's Super League NFL Fantasy Draft. All right, who drafts at number 2? Drafting at number 2 this year, let's get the sheet of paper out. Robbie Bercy. Robbie Bercy is going to draft number 2. And, of course, a real good football mind here. Hopefully he'll be able to put together a decent team for this year's fantasy draft. All right, who drafts number 3? Number 3, Callum Muirhead. Callum, big, solid forward, played for the Summerside Western Capitals. Obviously has a nose for the puck. He scored plenty. And now he's involved in the football draft, and he'll draft at number 3. Number 3, Callum Muirhead. Drafting at number 4 this year, it's Taylor Reed. Taylor Reed checks in at number 4. He is the manager of the team that will draft number 4 this year in the Super League NFL Fantasy Draft. I've had a lot of honors in my life. I've broadcast a lot of really good hockey, AHL, Quebec League, Caps in the Maritime League, senior hockey, the

will be Caden Peck. Caden Peck checks in at number 5. He will pick 5th in this year's draft. Now, the draft's happening tonight, and tomorrow morning on Sports Roundup, I'll get a copy of everybody's team, and I'll handicap the team tomorrow morning, each person's team tomorrow morning. All right, the commissioner, who's won the league before, he's going to draft at number 6, Evan Richard. Evan Richard gets the 6th pick in this year's draft. All right, who's going to draft at number 7? Halfway through, Keith Johnston. Keith Johnston is going to be given the 7th pick here in the draft tonight. Drafting at number 8. Let's take a peek here. Ah, it's another European. Cam Roberts, former Cat player. And Cam is going to be drafting. Let's see. I'm almost lost my way. 1, 2, 3, 4, 5, 6, 7. Cam is going to be drafting 8. That's down the list, but, you know, he's a smart guy. I'm sure he'll be able to fashion a team from the 8th spot. Little like the Gold Cup and Saucer, right? Leaving 8. Ethan Boyd is going to get the 9th pick in this Super League NFL Fantasy Draft. Ethan Boyd drafts at number 9. All right, we're getting into double figures now. Who's going to draft at 10th? And that's going to be Frodo McMillan. Frodo McMillan, another fine hockey player. And he's got himself a team in this Super League NFL Fantasy Draft. And so he goes in at number 11. Connor McCauley. Connor McCauley. He goes in at number 11. Before that, McMillan was at number 10. So McCauley checks in at number 11. Drafting in the 12th position here tonight, TJ Shea. TJ Shea. What can I say about TJ? Fine hockey player. I can't say anything. Bruce Martin has said it all. All right, drafting number 13, Brody MacArthur. Another good hockey player, fine hockey player with the Caps, record holder in the Maritime Hockey League. Well, at one point, I'm not sure if anybody's taken his records or not. But anyway, he checks in at number 13, lucky 13. And getting the final pick in this year's draft, Blake Gallant. Blake Gallant will draft number 14. All right, so let's go through this for you again. The draftees are right in front of me here on pieces of paper. So drafting at number 1, Carson McKinnon, the European. Robbie Bercy, number 2. Callum Muirhead at number 3. Taylor Reed at number 4. At 5, it's Caden Peck. At 6, the commissioner, Evan Richard, who likes to keep close look at the coins. He would be the master of coin if he was in Game of Thrones. At 7, Keith Johnston. At 8, another European, Cam Roberts. 9th, Ethan Boyd. Drafting 10th, Frodo McMillan. 11th, drafting in the 11th spot, Connor McCauley. Then there's TJ Shea. Brody MacArthur in at 13, TJ's at 12, and last but not least, should be able to fashion a decent team from the 14th position, Blake Gallant. Gentlemen, good luck to everybody, and thanks for the opportunity to pick this year's draft order. Just to remind you that tomorrow morning, 9:05, on Sports Roundup, I doubt many of you will get through the evening.

0: will be able to be up by 9:05 to listen. I'm sure there's a few pops chilling. So anyway, just let you know that we're going to handicap your teams tomorrow morning at 9:05 on Sports Roundup, the finest live sports show in Atlantic Canada. The only live sports program, radio program on Prince Edward Island. Good luck to everyone, and thanks for the opportunity to do this. So they had their draft on Saturday night, and I did get a text of the draft, but I couldn't get it to a situation where I could read it, and I'm sorry about that. I'm sure some of the boys woke up this morning and they'll be rolling back to the warm spot. But anyway, it was. I appreciate Brody asking. It was a lot of fun. And a great group of young men right there, and it was a lot of fun putting that together. Good luck with everybody's teams, and hopefully they'll have a good season. All right, what do we got here? 9:32 when we come back here on Sports Roundup. I have Dawson McCormick on the line with me. On Sports Roundup on a Sunday morning, brought to you by Kernan Briggs Limited here in Summerside, as well as a group of wonderful sponsors we have week in, week out. Spud FM weather for Summerside, mainly sunny to start the day, increasing cloudiness later this afternoon with a chance of a shower late this afternoon. Winds coming from the southwest at 20 to 40, highs 25, humidex 28. Cloudy tonight, chance of a shower, a risk of a thunder shower this evening and after midnight. Winds coming from the southwest at 20 to 40, becoming west 20, then becoming northwest 20 to 40 near midnight, lows 14. On Monday, a mix of sun and cloud, chance of a shower early in the morning, winds from the northwest 20 to 40 and highs 20 degrees. And then on Tuesday, a mix of sun and cloud and the highs 21.
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0: All right, welcome back. Sports Roundup of the Sunday morning. I'm Paul M., brought to you by Kern and Briggs Limited, along with a group of sponsors that join us week in, week out. And, of course, we appreciate their support in getting sports stories, information, and the like out to listeners across Prince Edward Island and all over. So we appreciate their support. All our sponsors report. Okay. Well, we talked, I did, I mentioned earlier on, it was a great summer. It was a great August, end of August. We had a couple of really good Baseball Canada tournaments here. Some of their top Baseball Canada tournaments, the 17U, which is the Baseball Canada Cup. And then a week off, and then we had the Ray Carter Cup. It is the 15U tournament. And we had teams in each of those tournaments here on Prince Edward Island. Of course, they're national championships. The 15U Prince Edward Island team was coached by Dawson McCormick. We were going to have Dawson on last week, but you know, it was a rain type thing, and you know, there were schedules. Anyway, it didn't happen. So I said, we'll talk a little bit about Prince Edward Island's tournament next week. And he agreed, and I appreciated that. And you know, Prince Edward Island had a pretty good tournament. Nova Scotia played in the semifinal, which you know, Prince Edward Island lost by a couple of runs to them. They could have. And Nova Scotia, as Dawson had mentioned to me before, that's kind of a baseball age group that Nova Scotia kind of excels at, 15U's, and PEI only lost by a couple of runs, and you know, the PEI could have been in that semifinal as well, but you know, that's baseball. You know, a couple of bounces, the ball is round, and PEI going into that game was 2-2, so They had a good nationals, and Dawson McCormick, their head coach, is on the line with me here this morning. Dawson, thanks for doing this. I appreciate it.
10: Well, thanks, Paul, for having me on. I'm happy to talk about the tournament and how the year went, and yeah, it was pretty well. So I appreciate you having me on.
0: So you had to be pretty. People had to be pretty happy with how Prince Edward Island performed at the tournament. I mean, going into the Nova Scotia game, I mean, at one point a record of 2-2. I mean, the team played pretty well.
10: Yeah, they did. We were heading in against Nova Scotia Saturday morning, 2-1. We knew our fate was kind of in our hands. Either we had to win to secure a spot in either semi or quarter, and if we lost, we kind of had to get a little help, which was pretty specific, which didn't end up happening, obviously. But for the most part, yeah, we played pretty well. One bad inning, couple of a walk, the hit by pitch, an error, and just in one hit, kind of, you know, five runs in one inning on one hit is kind of tough. But, you know, sometimes that's how it goes. And when you give good teams out, they make you pay. So,
0: And, you know, Prince Edward Island playing well, no matter what tournament, you know, you're hosting. And, I mean, we host a lot here in Summerside, in particular Nationals. And, you know, we're always hoping for the local team, the Prince Edward Island team, or if it's, for instance, the Caps, as an example, at the Centennial Cup, and they go right to the finals. And, you know, you're hoping your local teams are going to do well because it helps everybody, including fan-wise and you know, the turnstiles. And anyway, again, you know, the 15Us didn't disappoint. They, you know, when you're right there on Saturday morning with a chance to get into a medal round, you know, that's good stuff.
10: Yeah, no, it is. Yeah, we had a slow start against New Brunswick. We lost 4-0 and just couldn't get anything going on the offensive side. But we really bounced back Thursday night and then Friday evening as well against Manitoba. But yeah, 2-2, pretty solid. Unlucky that we don't get to finish with a placement game. But we were right there every game, down to every pitch and every out. So, no, it was good to see, and I thought our boys competed hard and brought the energy all week, so it was good.
0: Interesting. I mean, I quoted you, and you heard me probably saying, you know, when I said the Nova Scotia, you know, the province of Nova Scotia has a pretty good 15U division, or they key in on that division. This 15U is these guys and gals play pretty good ball.
10: Yeah, they do. And, yeah, I knew Nova Scotia would be strong, but we played them earlier in the summer. I knew they had lots of pitching, and they really had some dangerous bats. So I knew they'd be a threat, and they end up winning bronze. So, yeah, I've seen that coming a little bit a mile away. I didn't know they'd get to a medal, but I knew they'd be, you know, someone you want to kind of circle on the calendar, someone you really want to go at. So, but yeah, the 15U league in general and the division has come a long way. You know, smooth in the outfield and in the infield as well. Pretty clean ball for the most part. And guys can really swing. I don't know if you're at the home run derby, but, you know, some guys put on a show there, which had VIV field. The fences moved back a little bit, so it kind of takes a poke now. And guys really didn't get too bothered by that. So yeah, guys at this division are pretty big and strong now and can really swing it and also throw it on the mound, as we've seen throughout the whole tournament. We've seen some pretty good arms. But as a whole, you know, it's kind of been on the rise, and guys are bigger and stronger than ever. So,
0: anybody on your team, you know, like who were the people that that helped carry you during the week, and anybody in the team that, you know, you didn't see coming that, you know, had a really, you know, nice weekend and you know, kind of answered the bell type of thing, you know, the unsung guy going into the tournament?
10: Yeah, a couple unsung guys, maybe to the public, not to me, I would say, especially on the mound. We got, I don't know how many we used specifically, but 7 or 8 guys that just threw well, made me look good all tournament. It's like those. In the Newfoundland game, you've probably seen Hudson Murray. He's a Summerside local. He started, he threw well. And then a West Prince native, I believe, from up near Tignish, Harrison Sullivan. He's a first-year guy, our lone lefty. He came in and dominated Newfoundland, which ultimately led us to a win. So he was great. And then Manitoba, I thought our best tournament, or our best tournament game, Nate McLean, he pitched a great game, got into the sixth, and then he also went crazy on the base path. I believe he did four stolen bases, which led to his player of the game. But Nate McLean, he was a big overager for us. He stood out all week to me, swung it well, played the field well, and then had that gem on Friday as well. So
0: I know when we talked about, before the tournament started, you had mentioned that it would be a wait and see how we did at the plate. You knew that defensively your team played pretty well. You knew that you had lots of pitching. And like you said, you used, seven or eight and they were able to come through with the faith that you put in with them. You're a little concerned about whether we'd be able to hit with some of the teams. And of course, the opening game was 4-0, so you weren't able to come up with a run. But something happened between New Brunswick and then the rest of the tournament. The boys started to bring the big boy bats to the plate.
10: Yeah, I think the New Brunswick game was a little bit of a wake up call. They brought some arms that were throwing pretty good, getting on us pretty quick, which kind of woke us up a little bit going into the Newfoundland game and kind of put in, a little bit of an urgency that if we don't get going here, our tournament can run out pretty quick. So in between the New Brunswick and Newfoundland game, we kind of figured we got to get something going, change the lineup around a little bit. And then we even started the Newfoundland game a little slow, but we got a couple hits, got active a little bit on the base pass, and then, it's just finding that timely hits with a couple guys on base. Owen Kerwin, Cardigan native, with a big RBI single to, give us an insurance run against Newfoundland, which we go on to close the door. And then leading into Friday, that kind of got us going a little bit as we got the sticks going early against Manitoba. And, guys came alive moving into Friday. And even Saturday morning, I thought we didn't swing it too bad. To be honest, I thought we, outplayed Nova Scotia for six innings, but unfortunately it's for seven. So, yeah, we started off a little slow, but it's always just, when guys are in scoring position, you got to find that timely hit. And, at times we found it, but at times we didn't, which was unfortunate, but that's just how baseball goes. And, there's always things to look back on, but I'm pretty proud of the guys for the most part. So I have no complaining about that. They made me look pretty good. And, it was a fun tournament all around.
0: So, looking back, you've had a week now and a bit. Kind of look back at the year. It would be a long year. I mean, you knew that you were going to this tournament at the end of the year, or at least, at the end of August. So, you're kind of keying in and trying to, zone and get ready for that and work towards that. The year that you had, now that you look back on it, is things, would you have done anything different, or, are you happy with how the year went and then leading into this tournament?
10: Yeah, I would say overall I'm pretty happy about how the year went. It was a long, winter into the spring and then into the summer, just kind of leading up through tryouts and all that stuff. It took a little while for us to get outside as the weather didn't cooperate too well. But yeah, overall, I don't have any regrets with, any picks or how the summer, led up to the tournament. There could be some things that we adjust if we were to go back, whether it be a couple more games or trying to get across for a few here and there. But for the most part, I thought we were, we were led up pretty good with the 18U Major League. And then, we had a couple inter-squad games within our own team. So overall, I thought they were, ready to go and for the most part, stood their ground. But, if you had a do-over, you may change a little couple tweaks here and there. But overall, I'm pretty pleased with the year and the week as well. So.
0: Dawson, I noticed on my feed social media feed that the 15U provincials are coming up. I think I talked to you off air. I think they start either Wednesday or Thursday of this week. And, you know, having seen the 15U at Nationals and, you know, the Prince Edward Island players, you know, being able to play right there with everybody and having a nice week and the like, I think people would really like the 15U provincials, wouldn't they?
10: Yeah, I agree. There's some really good ball players in that league, and there's competition all across the island. So there's a Western team all the way down to Eastern. So, yeah, this week coming up, I believe they start at City Diamond in Victoria Park and then also Kinloch Field in Stratford. But, yeah, there's some pretty good ball. I know Charlottetown has a great team, or I guess Capital District. They have a great team, and Eastern is the defending provincial champs, but also the defending Atlantic champs as well. So it'll be a good week of ball, and I'm sure I'll be able to some to catch some of the guys I'm familiar with. So, no, it should be a great week of ball coming up, and leading into the school year, it's a good way to go out.
0: Yeah, I was looking at the schedule. They're going to play in at the City Diamond in Charlottetown. They'll also play, as you had mentioned, Kinloch Field over in Stratford. I think there might be five teams in that tournament. You had mentioned the East, Charlottetown District, the West. I think Summerside's in it. Is Cornwall in it, or is somebody else? Or there's another team, isn't there? There's five teams. It doesn't ring a bell right now.
10: Yeah, Western, Summerside, Mid-Isle, Capital District, and Eastern.
0: That's right.
10: So, yeah, five teams.
0: Mid-Isle. Mid-Isle does a nice job. They have teams every year, and they do a nice job there. So five teams in the tournament should be a good tournament. And I think I'm thinking, you know, if people enjoyed the 15U, they're going to Nationals. They're going to enjoy this one as well, because probably you know, they might see some players that might be playing you know, at the 15U level provincially down the road here.
10: Yeah, you'll see some familiar faces from this year, and then you'll also see some up-and-comers that will be front and center at a national event at some point, whether it be next year or as they move up. So, yeah, there's lots of good ball players, and the future is bright at the 15U level and onwards for this age group. So, yeah, go out and support them, and I'm sure it'll be a great week of ball.
0: Yeah, and you mentioned, too, you know, that the winner goes to the Atlantic, so there's still plenty of baseball to be played. Dawson, I really appreciate you coming aboard here over the last couple of weeks. A nice job this year with the 15Us. You know, I think people that went to the tournament in Summerside really enjoyed the quality of ball, but they were cheering for a team that was coached pretty well and did a pretty good job as well, and that's our own Prince Edward Island team. Thanks for doing this morning. I appreciate it, man.
10: No, thanks for having me on, Paul, and I appreciate all the support for the last couple of weeks. I appreciate it.
0: Talk to you later, bud.
10: Thanks, Paul. Bye-bye.
0: Come on. So, Dawson McCormick, head coach of the 15Us, the provincial team. And again, the provincial championships coming up, Charlottetown, Stratford, this coming week and into the weekend, and probably you'll enjoy that as well. There's no doubt.
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0: 9:59, that'll do it for Sports Roundup on this Sunday morning. I'm Paul M. Thanks to Dawson McCormick for joining the program, and Brody MacArthur for asking me to be involved in that fantasy draft, NFL fantasy draft of their 14. Anyway, that'll do it for our program here this morning. 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

And that's Sabrina Carpenter Espresso opening up the 10 o'clock hour on Spud with Paul M. here on a Sunday morning. Teddy Swims now, Mr. Know-It-All.

0: And that's Zena with Hooked on Spud FM. Paul M. on this Sunday morning. Good to have you along with me this morning, and I hope your day is getting off to a good start.
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0: Ariana Grande and Break Free on Spud FM. Paul M. on this Sunday morning. Telecommunications provider Eastlink is warning customers of a potential data breach, though it does not believe credit card or banking information was exposed. The company, which operates in seven provinces and Bermuda, initially sent an email to some affected customers Friday, just before 5 Atlantic time, but it's continuing to notify their customers. Eastlink says accounts may have been compromised between late Wednesday and early Thursday morning. Exposed information may include customer names, contact details, account numbers, and PIN numbers. It's unclear how many people are affected. Caitlin Horn of Halifax, who ended her internet service with Eastlink in 2023, said she received the breach notification. If they're even reaching back to people that have been historic account members, that's a lot of information that someone may have access to. Horn says she hopes the company is more transparent about the situation and offers credit monitoring for affected customers.
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0: And that's Alicia Cara with here. We have a weather update for you now. Spud FM weather for Summerside, mainly sunny to start the day, increasing cloudiness later this afternoon with a chance of a shower late this afternoon. Winds coming from the southwest at 20 to 40, highs 25, humidex 28. Cloudy tonight, chance of a shower, a risk of a thunder shower this evening and after midnight. Winds coming from the southwest at 20 to 40, becoming west 20, then becoming northwest 20 to 40 near midnight, lows 14. On Monday, a mix of sun and cloud, chance of a shower early in the morning, winds from the northwest 20 to 40 and highs 20 degrees. And then on Tuesday, a mix of sun and cloud and the highs 21.
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1: Boom, just like that. 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

0: And that's Fifth Harmony and Work From Home here on Spud FM with Paul Amata Sunday. The Acadian Festival is on here in Prince County. And here's some information about it.
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0: 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Time for a weather update now. Spud FM weather for Summerside, mainly sunny to start the day, increasing cloudiness later this afternoon with a chance of a shower late this afternoon. Winds coming from the southwest at 20 to 40, highs 25, humidex 28. Cloudy tonight, chance of a shower, a risk of a thunder shower this evening and after midnight. Winds coming from the southwest at 20 to 40, becoming west 20, then becoming northwest 20 to 40 near midnight, lows 14. On Monday, a mix of sun and cloud, chance of a shower early in the morning, winds from the northwest 20 to 40 and highs 20 degrees. And then on Tuesday, a mix of sun and cloud and the highs 21.
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2: All right, here we go. Heading for number one. Every week I do it and I love it. Your music-loving friend, Rick Dees, not one of these hits will elicit this response from you.
7: Oh, that's horrible.
2: Not one. And did you hear? Ariana Grande is going deep into the web. Somebody is stealing all of her stuff and costing her millions. Who is it? We'll find out together. Now, if you could buy any kind of dog for Taylor Swift, she's a cat lady, but now she has a dog. What dog would you purchase? We have it on Dees Sleaze. How about last week's top five, remember? At number five, way to go, Tame Impala, the Johnny remix.
8: In the end, I hope it's you and me. In the darkness, I will never leave.
2: And out of Toluca Lake, California, comes Olivia Rodrigo at number four. Stomping all around Texas, it's Ella Langley, number three.
9: She's from Texas, I can tell by the way he's two-stepping round the room.
2: Always on the move, and she is again this week up to number two, Taylor Allison Kelce Swift.

Well, he took a risk when he recorded it. He said, I didn't know about this song. Well, you know now, Bruno. Number one for multiple weeks. Risk it all. But look, Taylor Swift chasing Bruno, Olivia Rodrigo, Gracie Abrams moving up. We'll get into all of it, plus D's sleaze and more. So let's start it. Every week, Rick D's here putting up at Rick.com what we think could be three future hits. Help me choose the hit. And we call it the sure shot. This week you've said this is the one. Ariana Grande comes back. It's called Petal.

P-E-T-A-L, Petal. Title track of Ariana Grande's new album, which is doing very, very well. And the sure shot this week, Petal, could go all the way to number one. Well, that's where we're heading right now. Number 40 to number one, starting with Benson Boone at number 40. He's Mr. Electric.

Mr. Electric Blue Benson Boone, and nonstop to number 39, Carol G, teaming up with Bruno Mars. They co-wrote it. It's a hot one called Still.

0: How about you, Carol G, the 7-time Grammy winner, Colombian reggaeton superstar, a mix of reggae and Jamaican and dancehall, it feels good. Carol G and Bruno Mars at number 39, still, and still so much to come as we head for number one. How about this, coming up?
1: I don't personally think that a concert should be this like super, super exclusive thing or something that you need to save for months for.
0: Okay, you hear that? It's the constant battle of high-priced concert tickets. What can we do together? Let's find out coming up next, heading for the biggest hit of the week.
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0: Make sure you're here for the hits this weekend. 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
0: Oh, yes, it is Rick Dees here to please in the weekly top 40 countdown right here on 102 Spud FM.

All right, let's get back to it. Number 38, Rick Dees, that's where we are. Swedish superstar Zara Larsson. She has a new one called Lush Life. Take a listen.

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Lush Life debuts at number 38 this week, and she really does read your comments. I noticed she does direct messaging to a lot of her fans, so you can get to Zara Larsson. 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Rick.com will give you all the info on Z Larsson. Okay, how about a former number one here, number 37? It's EJ, Audrey Nuna, Rayami together. Huntrix Golden.

Well, they took it all the way to the top of the countdown. Golden Huntrix, number 37. Number 36, Rick D's keeping it nonstop. It's that hot singing group of six who made their mark on the reality competition series Dream Academy. Then they become Cat's Eye. Animal.

0: Oh, yes, they are world famous. Cat's Eye scored their very first number one album with Wild. And now they're going wild on the countdown to number one, debuting at number 36 for Cat's Eye, Animal. How about this, Rick Dees and the Countdown Challenge? This week, I think you can get this one. And by the way, it's an Amazon shopping spree you'll love. So this question is just for you. Can you pick up the secret Morse code message in a famous movie theme? One of these three famous movie themes has music notes that tap out Morse code. Is it the Mission Impossible theme? Okay, or is it the trumpets of the Star Wars theme? And one more. How about this? The guitar tapping out Morse code in the James Bond theme. Go to Rick.com. Which one has Morse code? R-I-C-K.com. And coming up, which dog did Taylor Swift choose? Would it be one you would choose? All right here on D.E. Sleaze, heading for the biggest hit of the week.
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0: 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It is Rick Dees counting down to number one. 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
2: And back to the hits. It is Rick Dees. Okay, how about this number 35 on the countdown? What kind of dog has Taylor Swift chosen with Travis Kelce? Let's find out after she salutes her favorite movie star of all time. She's an Academy Award winner.

Taylor Swift on the countdown, saluting Elizabeth Taylor. How about this? Taylor Swift, as you know, has several cats. Now she and her husband, Travis Kelce, have purchased a dog. You may have seen it in the wedding photos. It's a white Samoyed puppy. They're extremely affectionate. And there's a photo of their white S-A-M-O-Y-E-D Samoyed puppy. So far, is there a contest to see the name? Let's find out. D's and the hits nonstop to number 34 with Ray. Click, clack, simple.

Though this season of her life had been cold, lonely, and tough, though she slipped back into a darkness she had hoped by now to have overcome, she had learned a beautiful lesson as she kissed her girls goodbye and thanked them for getting her out the house. That maybe...

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0: is Ray. Click, clack, symphony feels good. Down just a bit, number 34 on the countdown this week. And we had mentioned this last week on Dee Sleaze. She says, I am on a musical strike. Absolutely will not make another album until I find love. She hasn't found love yet. She's still looking on different dating sites. But the album, when she finds love, will be called And Then She Fell in Love. Ray, the hottest hits of the week. Coming up.
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10: Spud FM weather for Summerside, mainly sunny to start the day, increasing cloudiness later this afternoon with a chance of a shower late this afternoon. Winds coming from the southwest at 20 to 40, highs 25, humidex 28. Cloudy tonight, chance of a shower, a risk of a thunder shower this evening and after midnight. Winds coming from the southwest at 20 to 40, becoming west 20, then becoming northwest 20 to 40 near midnight, lows 14. On Monday, a mix of sun and cloud, chance of a shower early in the morning, winds from the northwest 20 to 40 and highs 20 degrees, and then on Tuesday, a mix of sun and cloud and the highs 21.
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0: And closing in on the top 30 right here, number 33 from Tame Impala, the new one called Loser.

Tame Impala moving up one more loser. Not a loser, up to number 33 already. It's the song from Spider-Man, Brand New Day. Of course, huge downloads. This movie is big. The biggest R-rated movie ever. Which one? In fact, it has hauled in $1.5 billion. The Odyssey, Matt Damon. Number one R-rated movie ever. It's RDs heading for number one. At number 32, it's BTS.

0: just wanna dive.
1: Swim! It's BTS just on Wanda number 32 on the countdown to the biggest hit. And Rick D's putting the spotlight on Hilary Duff, making a big comeback year, 2026. Mature, that's the name of it, making a huge jump.

0: Hillary Duff, you've made a big jump this week, up 8 spots. Already number 31 for Hillary Duff, mature and enjoying a little time off. She finished her North American tour. And, of course, she has a family living in Southern California. And in person, one of the nicest people you will ever meet, Hillary Duff. Top 30 hits of the week. Next.
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0: And back to the top 30 this week. It's Rick D's, and good question. When did you get so hot? Sabrina Carpenter. So

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She's Sabrina Carpenter. When did you get so hot? And when will One Republic stop writing hits? Probably never. Here they are with Ryan Tedder. You can't miss this voice on vocals, number 29.

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1: It's an award-winning name now, Ella Langley. Just exploded onto the music scene. She does it all. She's acting. She's producing. She's Ella B. Her. At number 28, she goes up one. Number 27, Rick Dees and all the hits right here. Olivia Dean, dazzling in concert with four different designer gown changes. It's called A Couple Minutes.

0: Oh, we thought she would go up the countdown quickly, and she is. Olivia Dean up 6, number 27, couple minutes. And Olivia says, I am determined to bring back the diva look. What is the diva look? Well, Adele did it wearing these lush formal gowns every night during her Las Vegas residency. And Olivia Dean says, I can even beat that. 4 different designer gown changes, maybe 5 coming up. The shoes, you like those? We have a photo at Rick.com. They're $4,000 a pair. Thank you, Olivia. Okay, look at us together closing in on the biggest 25 hits of the week. And how about this? A new billionaire hit the countdown in their 20s. Who is it? Let's find out together. Coming up.
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3: 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Here we go to the biggest hit of the week. We're heading to number one. Look at us, just one hit away from the top 25. Number 26 in that fever dream. He's Alex Warren.

26 is the number on the countdown. Fever Dream. Enrique D is giving you the biggest 25 hits of the week. Boston is the name of it, and she is Stella Lefty. On a

0: With all the hits right here, how about this? Bruno Mars sets a record and the highest debut of the week. You're going to love this hit. Stay here for it. Back in seconds.
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1: the hits. 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
2: And we're closing in on the biggest 20 hits of the week up at number 24, Rick Dees and Bruno Mars. I Just Might.

Jesse took it all the way. I just might. Bruno Mars, star of the Hawaiian Islands at number 24, just down two this week. And this is it. I promised the highest debut of the week, and she's here. Zara Larsson back in the countdown at number 23. It's called Midnight Sun.

0: you like that? Hey, everybody's saying yes. Zara Larsson, highest debut this week at number 23, Midnight Sun. Zara from Sweden says, hey, though, which, of course, if you know Swedish, is like, hello, how are you doing? The land of the midnight sun. So she said, well, why not go ahead and put it in my music? She's from the northern part of Sweden, which gets in the summertime. It's called Midnight Sun. It never really gets dark on June 21st and stays absolutely beautiful and light. But then you have a price to pay in the winter, because in the winter it's dark a lot. Zara Larsson on the countdown this week, highest debut. Okay, the voting has begun for Best New Artist of the Year 2026. Who would you say is the best new artist? Front runners coming up, plus the biggest 20 hits of the week.
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6: Spud FM weather for Summerside, mainly sunny to start the day, increasing cloudiness later this afternoon with a chance of a shower late this afternoon. Winds coming from the southwest at 20 to 40, highs 25, humidex 28. Cloudy tonight, chance of a shower, a risk of a thunder shower this evening and after midnight. Winds coming from the southwest at 20 to 40, becoming west 20, then becoming northwest 20 to 40 near midnight, lows 14. On Monday, a mix of sun and cloud, chance of a shower early in the morning, winds from the northwest 20 to 40 and highs 20 degrees. And then on Tuesday, a mix of sun and cloud and the highs 21.
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4: And back to the hits right here, number 22, up 2 this week for Noah Kahan, Orbiter. Hello.

K-A-H-A-N, Mr. Khan. Noah Khan goes up two more this week, number 22 with Orbiter. And we're orbiting around the biggest 20 hits of the week, only one away. This is Malcolm Todd, Earring.

0: How about you, Malcolm? Todd Earrings moving up 4. Nice jump. Number 21 for Malcolm, who just got nominated for Best New Artist of 2026. This is at the Video Music Awards. Stella Lefty is in the mix. Sienna Spyro, Miles Smith. The voting is open. And by the way, you do have a chance to vote. So we have a link at rick.com. 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It's free. 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Coming up,
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0: If you love hit music, you found your place.
6: Hey. On the way to the biggest hit of the week. Number one.
0: Well, let's do it. The top 20 hits of the week. Rick D's and big jumper up 6 for Olivia Rodrigo to number 20 already. Stupid song.
7: New York City's never looked so blue. 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
1: 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You remember the title, don't you? And up to number 19, Nonstop Rick Dees and Harry Styles, who runs 8 miles a day. Here he is in love with these American girls.

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And let's keep it nonstop up to number 18, Rick Dees with Somber Home Wrecker.

all the time. Home Wrecker. Somber knows all about it, staying steady at number 18 for 2 weeks. And up at number 17, Rick Dees, when you put Ed Sheeran and Martin Garrix together, you have a hit. Repeat it.

0: Ed Sheeran, Martin Garrix together, Repeat It, up three this week, number 17. And instead of flying, Ed Sheeran told us he's traveling by tour bus. He doesn't like to fly, so he loads his family and the beds and the cribs and everything into his tour bus. He says, I think I'm going to take a break from touring, write music, and enjoy my, are you ready, $300 million Ed has earned in the last 5 years. Okay, get ready for the top 15 hits of the week. I'm excited about number one. Could be some changes this week. And look out, it's D's Sleaze. All right, quickie here, DJ Khaled. Looking good. Used to know DJ Khaled as one who, well, they say he looks prosperous. That's a nice way of saying, have you put on a few pounds? DJ Khaled started walking, are you ready? 20,000 steps a day and has lost, somebody said 85 pounds. Looking good, DJ. Keep walking. Keep producing these hits. DJ Khaled. Looking good. D's Sleaze. Get ready. Rick D's approaching the biggest 15 hits of the week. And they will crush it.
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If you love hit music, you found your place. On the way to the biggest hit of the week. Now let's get into it right here. It's a countdown bonus hit. Lady Gaga and Ariana Grande, Rain On Me.

0: Main.
1: And look at us, just one hit away from the top 15. Number 16, Pink Panthers. Zara Larson back in the countdown with Pink Panthers, Stateside.

0: appeared the same.
1: Holding steady at number 16 for 2 weeks, it's Zara Larsson there with Stateside and Pink Panthers. Okay, here we go. Rick D's The Biggest 15 Hits of the Week. And it tastes so good. Niall Horan.

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If you love hit music, you found your place on the way to the biggest hit of the week. 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Justin Bieber's back.

0: Rottenberg going up the countdown. My body isn't ready. Something else has leaked out this week, so let's put it in the category of Ricky Leaks. Okay, this leaked out this week. A band called Demon Hunters is suing Netflix. A Christian metal band says Netflix is no more entitled to market a movie with the name K-pop Demon Hunters than it would be to launch a new artist or a live touring show with the name K-pop U2, K-pop Metallica, K-pop whatever. So they're suing Netflix. And from what we understand, it's better to settle than to fight it out in court. Are both of you listening? Settle now. Write a little check and move on. Don't go into the courtroom and start yelling at each other.
1: Loser!
0: Yeah, stop it.
1: You're all losers!
0: Don't do that. That leaked out in the middle of
2: Ricky Leaks.
0: The top 10 on the way.
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0: Make sure you're here for the hits this weekend. It is Rick D's counting down to number one. Right here for you, Summerside and beyond on 102 Spud FM.
8: Spud FM weather for Summerside. Mainly sunny to start the day. Increasing cloudiness later this afternoon with a chance of a shower late this afternoon. Winds coming from the southwest at 20 to 40. Highs 25, humid X 28. Cloudy tonight. Chance of a shower. A risk of a thunder shower this evening and after midnight. Winds coming from the southwest at 20 to 40, becoming west 20, then becoming northwest 20 to 40 near midnight, lows 14. On Monday, a mix of sun and cloud, chance of a shower early in the morning, winds from the northwest 20 to 40 and highs 20 degrees. And then on Tuesday, a mix of sun and cloud and the highs 21.
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2: 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Oh, yeah.
3: 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It is Rigdees, and let's get to number 12. House tour. It's Sabrina Carpenter.
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0: could be approaching the top 10 next week. Teddy swims up one and couldn't believe this, so we put it in the category of
1: Believe It or Don't.
0: And believe it or don't, about 40% of the new songs, that's close to half of the songs released last month, were at least partly created using AI, artificial intelligence. 40%. And another 25% fully AI generated. What you may be listening to in the future is 90% non-humans. You have a problem with that?
2: Yes, sir.
0: So do I. But it's here. Thought you'd like to know. Rick D's putting it in the category of
1: Believe It or Don't.
0: Okay, get ready. Rick D's and the biggest 10 hits of the week just for you. Coming up. For the hits this weekend, it is Rick D's counting down to number one. Right here for you, Summerside and beyond on 102 Spud FM.
3: You ready?
4: Let's go! Ladies and gentlemen,
1: can you feel it? We're on the way to number one.
0: Oh, and it feels so good to give you the biggest 10 hits of the week. Let's start with number 10 and see on a spiral. Die on this hill.
5: Got me.

Oh, yeah, she's still in the top 10. Sienna Spyro, Die on This Hill, down 2 this week, number 10. Up at number 9, she's moving up. Olivia Dean, So Easy to Fall in Love. I could

Olivia Dean, look at you, Olivia, moving up. So easy to fall in love. Up to number 8, Rick Deason. Look who just hit the wall. Gracie Abrams.

Well, look who hit the wall. It's Gracie Abrams, up onto number 8 on the countdown. Gracie's fans may help her get to the top 5 by next week. Let's see what happens. At number 7, Rick D's Nonstop, and guess who chooses Texas? Ella Langley.

0: what a nice run of those cowboy boots. They're purple cowboy boots she has on right now. Ella Langley, Jews in Texas, been around a while, down a bit this week, number 7 on the countdown. She's the only countdown star who has two, his and hers fans. For example, the male fans of Ella Langley refer to themselves as Ella's fellas, and her female fans are known as Langley ladies, and they're all Jews in Texas. Choose the top 5. If you stay here, you will. All big 5 hits, movement in the top 5. D's, Sleaze, and wait a minute, another chance on the Countdown Challenge right now. We had mentioned this before. There are 3 movie themes, but only one is inspired by Morse code. That's M-O-R-S-E, Morse code. Dit-dit-dit, da-da-da, dit-dit-dit. So which one of the 3? Is it the Mission Impossible theme? Okay, or is it the Trumpets of the Star Wars theme? And one more. How about this? The guitar tapping out Morse code and the James Bond theme. Go to Rick.com. Which one has Morse code? R-I-C-K.com. Top 5 hits are this close.
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2: Every hit personally selected for you. Just like this. Rick Dees. Casey Musgraves, Justified.

Dominic Feichholz. Steady this week, number 6 on the countdown with Baby Doll. Top 5, let's do it. Rick Dees, and here we go. Tame Impala, the Johnny remix of Dracula.

there's that Jenny remix that everybody's talking about and loves. It is the Jenny remix. It is Tame Impala, Dracula, and up to number 4, Rick D's Hate That I Made You Love Me. It's Ariana Grande.

0: hate that I made you love me. Spiking up three more this week, it's Ariana Grande on the countdown. She just got permission to go after the hackers who stole her music and sold it. That's a loss to Ariana Grande of, they say, almost $5 million. So she said, I'm hiring people who can find you, and you're going to pay a price. We'll see what happens. Hackers, are you listening? She has the cash to go after you. Enrique D's going after the top three hits of the week coming up, and Taylor Swift has a new dog, that beautiful white Samoyed puppy. Who is training it? This is good stuff all coming up, heading for the biggest hit of the week.
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1: We're on the way to number one. Rick Deans. And it went all the way to number one. Now it's a countdown bonus hit just for you.
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3: Nothing better than the top three hits. Rick D's, here we go. Olivia Rodrigo has number three this week. Drop Dead. I know.

Oh, Olivia moving up one more this week. Olivia Rodrigo up one to number three, drop dead. And Ticketmaster says it recovered a bunch of Olivia Rodrigo tickets from scalpers. Don't you love that? Her Unraveled tour starts next month, and scalpers were trying to get $3,000 a ticket. Who would pay $3,000? I don't know. Maybe you're listening and saying, yeah, I would pay $3,000 to watch Olivia Rodrigo for a couple of hours. Good for you. Number two in the countdown, second biggest hit of the week from Taylor Swift. I knew it. I knew you.

Taylor Swift. Is she going by Taylor Kelsey or Swift or Taylor Allison Swift Kelsey? She has different names she uses in different situations, but she and her husband, Travis Kelsey, have now, I mentioned this before, purchased a beautiful white, fluffy Samoyed puppy. And who is training this puppy? We understand that Taylor herself is doing it and enjoying every minute. You know, you don't train a cat, maybe a little bit. Cats own you. Dogs let you own them. And this little white furry puppy is beautiful. We have photos at Rick.com. We also have the biggest hit of the week, number one. Who beat out Taylor Swift and Olivia Rodrigo and everybody else? Here's a hint. Maui no ka oe and Mele Kalikimaka. You got it? You think you do? Number one coming up. How about Post Malone, who posted a number one hit called Circles? Remember? Remember?

Post Malone, the ever unpredictable Post Malone, circles went to number one and stayed there for multiple weeks. Post Malone, who said, "I wanted to wear camouflage print for my wedding day and have ice luge and a lot of dancing." Post Malone, ever unpredictable posting. Okay, let me post the biggest hit of the week. Number one, next. Let's get back to the hits. Come on, Summerside and surrounding areas. Rick Dees heading for number one on 102 Spud FM.

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3: Okay, here we go. Number one on the countdown, it is Rick Dees. The 2026 Video Music Award nominations were out. And who would win Video of the Year? Ariana Grande in the running with several different roles in Hate That I Made You Love Me. It's a chilling video where a ghost haunts a man. And then in one of the contenders, Fate of Ophelia, Taylor Swift comes out of a painting from the 1800s. It's an incredible video. Sabrina Carpenter in the running with a habit of killing the bad guys. Oh, and how about one more? This guy up for Best Director, Best Video of the Year for I Just Might. And he might just set a record at number one again because he's right here. Mele Kalikimaka means Merry Christmas, and Maui no Ko'oi means Maui is the best, and he's a Hawaiian superstar. He's Bruno Mars. Risk It All, number one.

0: Way to go, Bruno. Bruno Mars, Risk It All. No risk at all because Bruno is number one for 3 weeks, holding off Olivia Rodrigo and Taylor Swift, everybody else. Bruno says, how about making it a month at number one? Good shot at it, Bruno. And do me a favor, if you would, make sure you tell your friends about the countdown to number one and download Rick D's hit music in the App Store. It's a free app. It's streaming music. You'll be amazed. Just play around with it. Free. Rick D's, R-I-C-K-D-E-E-S, hit music. God bless you for being here. It's so much fun every week together, heading all the way to the biggest hit of the week, always known as number one.
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The Weekend Can't Feel My Face on Spud FM, opening up the 4 o'clock hour here on a Sunday afternoon. Good to have you along with me this afternoon. I hope your day is getting along nicely. Music now from Justin Bieber, Daniel Caesar, and Peaches.

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1: 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I hate to know you feel alone. I found those pictures on my phone. 5 hours so long. I wish you were back from Boston. I'm alone learning those lessons. You're out there